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1: 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Talking to the media, Deputy Commissioner of Delhi Police Kumar Abhishek said that extensive arrangements have been made to ensure public order is not disrupted in the area. He said that preventive checks have been implemented in the New Delhi area. The DCP also informed that some individuals have been detained who were planning to participate in today's protest. Deputy Commissioner of Delhi Traffic Police Vikash Kumar said that they are facilitating commuters to take alternate routes as traffic is regulated in the New Delhi area. The government is likely to announce a policy on stockpiling of critical minerals within a month, a move which is expected to ensure the supply of these resources to strategic sectors like defense, aerospace and energy, according to Secretary of Mines Keshav Chandra. He said the government is also working on 4 dedicated critical minerals processing parks across Gujarat, Maharashtra, Andhra Pradesh and Odisha to fast-track value addition for key battery materials. Critical minerals such as copper, lithium, nickel, cobalt and rare earth elements are essential raw materials required to fuel the growth of clean energy technologies and their expanding uses across wind turbines, electricity networks, electric vehicles and battery manufacturing. So the National Investigation Agency NIA has registered a case to investigate last month's mid-air cockpit attack on Captain Smit Machar aboard a Fly Dubai flight. The case has been registered under the relevant provisions of the Anti-Hijacking Act 2016 and the Machar, who hails from Gujarat, was stabbed and seriously injured by his co-pilot in cockpit 30th of last month. The flight was carrying the world praised the bravery of Captain Machar, who saved the lives of passengers despite being injured. A Delhi court today convicted former AAP councillor Tahir Hussain for abetment to rioting in a case related to the 2020 Northeast Delhi riots in the Dayalpur area. Additional Sessions Judge Praveen Singh convicted Hussain under the relevant sections of IPC. The court listed the matter for hearing arguments on the quantum of sentence against Hussain on November 16th. In July, a Delhi court had convicted Hussain and 4 others in a case related to the killing of Intelligence Bureau officer Ankit Sharma during the 2020 Northeast Delhi riots. Russian strikes killed at least 11 people and injured 16 others in Ukraine's Zaporizhzhia region, officials said today, a day after U.S. President Donald Trump announced a deal to buy Russian diesel. Mikhailo Semikin, the head of the regional military administration, alleged that Russian aerial bombs hit residential building in Zaporizhzhia. Russia and Ukraine are locked in a long-range aerial war while their armies remain largely deadlocked on the front line more than 4.5 years since Moscow's military operation. Mahalya is being observed today, marking the traditional invocation of goddess Durga and heralding the arrival of Durga Puja, Bengal's biggest annual festival. According to traditional Hindu belief, the day marks the culmination of Pitru Paksha, the fortnight dedicated to paying homage to departed ancestors, and the beginning of Devi Paksha. With the invocation of goddess Durga, the countdown to Durga Puja begins, filling the air with devotion, anticipation, and a festive spirit. And with that, we end this news bulletin.
2: श्रोते हो, प्रसार भारतीच्या वेव्ज ओटीटी प्लॅटफॉर्म आणि न्यूज ऑन एआयआर ऍप सहित 558 किलोहर्ट्सवर आकाशवाणी मुंबईची ही आहे अस्मिता वाहिनी. संध्याकाळचे 6:10 होत आहेत. सादर करीत आहोत मराठी चित्रपट गीतांचा कार्यक्रम गीतबहार. कार्यक्रमाच्या सुरुवातीला आपण ऐकूया सैराट या चित्रपटातलं श्रेया घोषाल यांच्या स्वरातलं अजय अतुल यांनी संगीतबद्ध केलेलं हे गीत.

0: Good evening. This is Akashwani and I am Nishit Kumar with the news at 9. The headlines. External Affairs Minister Dr. S. Jaishankar calls for UN Security Council reforms and greater representation for India and Africa. National Investigation Agency registers case to investigate attack on Captain Smith Mutcher aboard Fly Dubai flight. Delhi police detain several persons attempting to reach protest site. BJP says its victory in by-polls reaffirms faith in democracy, accuses opposition of disrupting public life through protests. Russian strikes kill 15 people in Ukraine's Zaporizhia region, and Reserve Bank of India directs banks to maintain 99% of required cash reserve ratio daily from October 16th. And now the news in detail. External Affairs Minister S. Jaishankar has called for reform of the UN Security Council, saying India and Africa cannot remain underrepresented in the global decision-making. Addressing a gathering at the Adwa Victory Memorial Museum in Ethiopian capital Addis Ababa, Dr. Jaishankar called for fair African representation in both permanent and non-permanent membership and recalled India's efforts during its 2023 G20 presidency to secure permanent membership for the African Union.
1: India and Africa cannot remain underrepresented in global decision making. And that is why India worked resolutely during its G20 presidency in 2023 to secure a permanent membership for the African Union. This decade has seen the UN slide steadily into irrelevance, helpless in the face of major challenges. Our objective is not merely to add more seats around an old table. It is to make global governance more democratic, more responsive, and more representative. And in doing so, make the United Nations itself more capable and more credible.
0: On the final leg of his three-nation African tour, Dr. Jaishankar urged Indian businesses to invest in the continent and call for stronger cooperation in food security, agriculture, and sustainable development. India has said the proposed interim trade agreement with the United States will be finalized in light of changing circumstances. Addressing members of Industry Chamber, PhD Chambers of Commerce and Industry, New Delhi today, Commerce and Industry Minister Piyush Goyal said the framework announced in February is being reassessed amid changes in the U.S. tariff landscape. He added that India is seeking more favorable tariff terms to ensure its

0: goods remain competitive in the American market. Mr. Goel said India is simultaneously pursuing trade agreements with several partners, including Israel, Chile, the Gulf Cooperation Council, and the Eurasian Economic Union. He said negotiations with Canada are progressing at a faster pace, while talks with the Southern African Customs Union are expected to begin shortly. Trade discussions with Mexico are also scheduled to commence next week. The minister further said the trade ministers of the UK and Canada will visit India next week. So the National Investigation Agency, NIA, has registered a case to investigate last month's mid-air cockpit attack on Captain Smith Marcher aboard a Fly Dubai flight. The case has been registered under the relevant provisions of the Anti-Hijacking Act 2016 and the Unlawful Activities Prevention Act 1967. Captain Marcher, who hails from Gujarat, was stabbed and seriously injured by his co-pilot in the cockpit of Fly Dubai flight while traveling from Dubai to Tel Aviv on the 30th of last month. The flight was carrying 174 passengers, including 27 children. Several leaders across the world praised the bravery of Captain Marcher, who saved the lives of passengers despite being injured. Several protesters who attempted to reach the protest site at Jantar Mantar in New Delhi today were detained by Delhi police. Yesterday, Delhi police had denied permission for the protest call by CJP. Those who have been detained are gradually being released. In view of the protest called by the CJP against the Election Commission, heavy security arrangements are put in place across the national capital. Along with Delhi police officers and personnel, paramilitary personnel have been deployed to prevent any breach of law and order. Delhi police had denied permission for the demonstration, citing the prevailing law and order situation and prohibitory orders in New Delhi district. Special Commissioner of Police Law and Order Devesh Chandra Srivastava said that Delhi police is actively engaging with the public, urging them not to participate in any illegal protests. He added that it is ensuring that people do not take part in unauthorized protests, as doing so would be unlawful. He added that it is coordinating with all agencies, including the Central Armed Police Forces and police forces from neighboring states, to maintain law and order. Mr. Srivastava said that overall the situation is fully under control. The BJP today said that its victory in the recent by-polls has proved that democracy has crushed the attempts of those who want to spread anarchy in the country. Addressing a press conference in New Delhi today, BJP MP Ravi Shankar Prasad said that the BJP is not against peaceful protests, but the opposition parties are resorting to street protests to compensate for their electoral losses. He also accused the opposition parties of creating hardships to the people of Delhi for the last 3 to 4 days through their protests. He also accused the leader of opposition in Lok Sabha, Rahul Gandhi, of tarnishing the image of constitutional institutions.
1: The BJP would like to particularly highlight the stellar performance of the party in Bengal, in Assam, in Pondicherry. NDA has happened when the whole movement for anarchy is going on in Delhi and various parts of the country.
2: हम प्रोटेस्ट के खिलाफ नहीं करते हैं,
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0: Defence Minister Rajnath Singh has emphasized the need to consider the aspirations, needs and changing circumstances of young people while formulating policies for them. Addressing the Narendra Mohan lecture in New Delhi today, Mr. Singh said the government is moving beyond the concept of policy for youth towards policy by youth and policy with youth in keeping with the changing needs of the times. He said that in a democracy, expressing dissent is a right, but spreading anarchy will not be accepted. The Defence Minister added that accountability of constitutional institutions is an integral part of democracy, but deliberately undermining their credibility cannot be accepted. The Delhi Metro Rail Corporation has informed that 45 metro stations, which were closed from 9 p.m. yesterday due to security reasons, will remain closed until 10 p.m. tonight. DMRC said that the situation will be reviewed further by the security agencies and necessary updates will be shared accordingly. A Delhi court today convicted former AAP councillor Tahir Hussain for abetment to rioting in a case related to 2020 Northeast Delhi riots in the Dayalpur area. Additional Sessions Judge Praveen Singh convicted Hussain under relevant sections of the IPC. The court listed the matter for hearing arguments on the quantum of sentence against Hussain on November 16th. In July, a Delhi court had convicted Hussain and four others in a case related to the killing of Intelligence Bureau officer Ankit Sharma during the 2020 Northeast Delhi riots. This is Akashwani giving you the news.

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1: Welcome back to the news at 9. Prime Minister Narendra Modi has completed 25 years in public service, a journey defined by the mantra of Janaseva se Desh Seva and a relentless commitment that continues. Guided by this vision for Seva and Sushasan, the government has been ceaselessly working towards achieving the goal of a Viksit Bharat by 2047. Through inclusive development and social empowerment, this dedication is transforming lives. Today, in our special series, we bring you an instance of how this vision has been translated into action through initiatives like the PM Janadhan Yojana.
2: Pradhan Mantri Jan Dhan Yojana has emerged as a cornerstone of India's financial inclusion journey since its launch in 2014 by Prime Minister Narendra Modi. With over 59 crore Jan Dhan accounts, the scheme has grown into the largest financial inclusion initiative in the world. The scheme has provided universal banking access for every household and has become the foundation for direct benefit transfers. It has helped save almost 3.5 lakh crore rupees by plugging leakages in welfare delivery. Addressing the centenary celebrations of Sri Ram College of Commerce in New Delhi last month, Prime Minister Narendra Modi had said that Jan Dhan Yojana has transformed India's banking landscape, and today almost every family in the country is connected to the banking system.
3: March 2014 tak desh ki 50% se zyada abadi ke paas bank account tak nahi the aur jo banking system se bahar the wo zyadatar gareeb the, mahilaen thi, migrant laborer the, students the. इसलिए हम जन धन स्कीम लेकर आए और बीते 12 वर्षों में जन धन योजना की वजह से करीब 60 करोड़ नए बैंक अकाउंट खुले. आज देश में लगभग हर परिवार बैंकिंग सिस्टम से जुड़ा हुआ है. यही भारत की फिनटेक क्रांति का आधार बना है.
2: Rebecca Matthew from Goa said that Jan Dhan account has made her life easier as she is receiving pension directly into the bank account.
4: Before Modi ji, time was very tough for us. Jan Dhan Yojana gave us very big hope. Zindagi thodi aasan ho gayi hai. No line, no envelope of commission. हर महीने बैंक से मैसेज आ जाता है पेंशन के लिए. मैं भूल जाती हूँ लेकिन पेंशन आना नहीं भूलता. इसमें मिडिल मैन कुछ खा भी नहीं सकते, पूरा पेंशन आ जाता है. मोदी जी बाय हार्ट आई एम टेलिंग यू, गॉड ब्लेस यू.
2: As the world's largest financial inclusion initiative, the scheme is redefining access to banking for millions of underprivileged citizens. The Jan Dhan account holder can avail overdraft facility up to 10,000 rupees per household. With Dipendra Kumar, this is Anand Kumar for Akashvani News, Delhi.
1: The government is likely to announce a policy on stockpiling of critical minerals within a month, a move which is expected to ensure the supply of these resources to strategic sectors like defense, aerospace and energy, according to Secretary of Mines Keshav Chandra. He said the government is also working on 4 dedicated critical minerals processing parks across Gujarat, Maharashtra, Andhra Pradesh and Odisha to fast-track value addition for key battery materials. Ministry of Youth Affairs and Sports has said that under the ongoing 100-week Sankalp Abhiyan, initiatives like My Bharat and National Service Scheme mentored more than 1.06 lakh participants against substance abuse from across 200 designated institutions and adopted villages. Deputy Director Akashwani Raipur Vikalp Shukla passed away this afternoon following a severe heart attack. A dedicated officer of the Indian Information Service, Mr. Shukla was a pillar of public broadcasting in Chhattisgarh. He was renowned for his exceptional contribution in news operations and reporting. Throughout his career, he was a prominent face of public broadcasting. The Akashwani family extends its profound condolences to his bereaved family. This is Akashwani. To the news at 9.
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1: Welcome back. Russian strikes killed at least 15 people and injured 16 others in Ukraine's Zaporizhia region. The head of the regional military administration, Mykhailo Semykin, alleged that Russian aerial bombs hit residential buildings in Zaporizhia. Russia and Ukraine are locked in a long-range aerial war while the

armies remained largely deadlocked on the front line more than 4.5 years since Moscow's military operation. The latest attacks came a day after U.S. President Donald Trump said he had struck a deal to obtain diesel from Russia, a stunning reversal of years of U.S. pressure on Moscow over its war with Ukraine and an attempt to address high fuel prices ahead of the U.S. midterm elections. India's Puthu Sonowal became the first Indian to assure himself of a medal at the World Bowls Champion of Champions after reaching the semi-finals in New South Wales, Australia. After winning five of his six matches in the opening round earlier in the week, Sonowal began the day with a 5-0 victory over Botswana's Edrie Nyoka Jr. in his final Section 1 match. The win helped him top the group and advance to the last eight stage. There he defeated Singapore's Harriman Yuen to book a place in the semi-finals and guarantee himself a medal. The Reserve Bank of India has said that the banks will need to maintain 99% of required cash reserve ratio CRR daily starting from October 16th, up from 90% at present. The move follows a review of the current liquidity condition in the banking system. And now, before we end the bulletin, the headlines once again. External Affairs Minister Dr. S. Jaishankar calls for UN Security Council reforms and greater representation of India and Africa. National Investigation Agency registers case to investigate attack on Captain Smith Macher aboard Fly Dubai flight. Delhi police detain several persons attempting to reach protest site. BJP says its victory in bipoles reaffirms faith in democracy, accuses opposition of disrupting public life through protests. Russian strikes kill 15 people in Ukraine's Zaporizhia region, and Reserve Bank of India directs banks to maintain 99% of required cash reserve ratio daily from October 16th. And that's all in the news at 9. Good night.

0: Spotlight. This is Akashvani. In the program Spotlight, now we bring you a discussion on World Mental Health Day, various initiatives by the Ministry of Health and Family Welfare. The participants are Dr. Rajesh Sagar, Professor of Psychiatry, AIIMS Delhi, and Meghna Bose, anchor. World Mental Health Day is observed every year on October 10th to raise awareness about mental health and promote access to appropriate care and support. The Ministry of Health and Family Welfare reaffirmed its commitment to making mental health care accessible, affordable, inclusive and people-centered. Among the key initiatives highlighted by the Ministry is Telemanas, the National Telemental Health Program, which provides free, confidential and round-the-clock counseling through the toll-free helpline 14416. The Ministry is also taking forward Man Jagriti to help strengthen community awareness, encourage timely help seeking and address the stigma surrounding mental health. In addition, mental health services have been also integrated into more than 1.83 lakh Ayushman Arogya Mandirs, while the district mental health program has been sanctioned for 767 districts. To discuss these initiatives and the broader importance of mental health care in India, we are joined by Dr. Rajesh Sagar, Professor of Psychiatry, AIIMS, New Delhi. Welcome to the program, sir.
1: Thank you.
0: World Mental Health Day is an opportunity to draw attention to mental health as an essential part of overall well-being. What are the major mental health challenges today and why is it important to address them through public health care?
1: Meghna, I think this is a very important question. That is, what are the major challenges with regard to mental health and how to address them? One, we should know that in India too, the burden is huge, and we know in the prevalence figure, that is 1 in 10, like 1% out of 10, they do have mental illness as such, and a whole lot of condition like depression, anxiety, substance use disorder. Even we have a major issue about suicide and even severe mental illness. So the burden is huge. At the same time, we have a huge treatment gap. I think that is also very important to know. About 80 to 90% is the treatment gap, what the survey has said. So what it means is, when we say the treatment gap, out of 100 people who are there, only 10 to 20% they have effective treatment they see, and the treatment is there for these people. So, and also we need to know that it is not only the individual problem, it affects the whole family.

0: education attainment and whole productivity as well, because the mental illness has a direct link with the economics also. And to tell you that economics means people are absent from work, the productivity goes down, the efficiency goes down, and the economic loss is there. So that's also important to understand the issue, the challenges about the treatment gap, the challenges about people, the lot of myths which are there among people about mental illness as such, like they go to faith healers, they go for different religious treatment, and they do not think it's a health issue. Public health care need to address these mental health as a fundamental component of health. I think that is very, very important. And the access to that also, one need to ensure the public health care, the access also need to be there.
1: The Ministry of Health and Family Welfare has been working to make mental health care more accessible through digital services, community awareness, and the expansion of healthcare facilities. The theme, as we all know, for the World Mental Health Day 2026 is Lived Experiences Heard, Real Voices, Real Change, emphasizes the importance of listening to people with mental health conditions. How can their experiences be better reflected in the way mental health care policies and services are designed and delivered?
0: First of all, I think this is a very important theme. Lived experiences heard, real voices, real challenge. What we have been focusing till now is the professional knowledge, scientific evidence, what is there in the textbook and the guidelines and so on. So I think what is also important is to look from the patient perspective and the family perspective. Their voices need to be heard. I think that's the whole idea of this theme. But also they need to be meaningfully engaged in some of the programs and policies and so on. So till now it was thought that all the programs which are made are by the experts and the policy maker. But in the recent times, some efforts have been made to include them, to involve them actively, so that some of the changes in the policies can come up. So this theme becomes very, very crucial and important. And what is being said, that even when we are designing these services, they need to be part of it. I think that is also crucial and important. And not only they, but also the caregivers and also are important. And even the, let's say about the research, what kind of research. So the patient group and the caregiver group can also direct towards these things, and even things like rehabilitation planning or even evaluation of mental health program. So in all these activities, the voices need to be heard.
1: One of the government's key initiative in this area is Telemanus, launched on October 10th, 2022. Through the toll-free number 14416, people can access free confidential mental health counseling and support at any time of any day. By October 2026, this helpline has received more than 47.75 lakh calls. Dr. Sagar, can you shed a light on the role of Telemanus in bridging the gap between people experiencing mental health difficulties and the professional support that they need, particularly in rural and underserved areas?
0: Yes, I think it has really been very, very important, and because many people had difficulty in accessing the services. So, and that was one of the major block or say, you know, obstacle, that some of the services were not available within the vicinity of 100 kilometers, 500 kilometers. So now with this Telemanus teleconsultation, one can seek a help, you know, very easily by just making a phone call, 14416, I think that's a number. And that is why we can see that till now, in almost, you can see 4 years, you have almost close to 48 lakh calls which have come up. And the other important thing is it's in the different languages it is there. So there people can talk and access. So again, to tell you, it is not just a phone call, but also it's the second tier is where the accessibility of services also will be there. So it will all depend that what kind of problem one has. So it has really made a very, very important beginning, and it has been much appreciated. And also let me tell you, it is a digital arm of a national mental health program in our country. The Government of India launched in 1982. Of the country, but this is the digital arm where one can seek a help by making a phone call, and there is a whole system is involved in this, and there are different guidelines are there. So I feel it has benefited many, many people who were otherwise hesitant to talk, because there is a privacy in this. So the stigma component is also taken care of. So one can easily make a phone call and seek the benefit from this particular program of Telemanus.
1: As you talked about

0: stigma, you know, despite growing awareness and the expansion of services, stigma remains a significant barrier. How can public service and public awareness campaigns, educational institutions and the media and community organizations work together to challenge these misconceptions and make seeking mental health support more socially acceptable?
1: Yes, I think this is very, very important, because stigma is one of the major stumbling blocks. Because of stigma, people are not seeking help. In fact, let me tell you that when we were reviewing the district mental health program, how it started. So people who were in the close vicinity also were not seeking help, though the services were available. So there were some block, and we need to be aware of it. Stigma and discrimination, they are very, very important aspect. And so what we need, we all stakeholders need to work collectively and see that how we can cut down on stigma. And one of the efforts, in fact, what you have mentioned, Man Jagriti, I think is basically to address this only, because telemanas again will not be enough unless we create awareness. So basically, it's to fight against the stigma is important. That is how people will come forward. And the way is to educate people and giving the best case example, like what are the success stories. And also, we need to also respect the autonomy, confidentiality, and so that people will be more confident to talk about their problems. Because why they are hesitant? Because they think that they will be labeled, they will be ridiculed, they will, situation where people will embarrass them and so on. So I think it is important that as a society as a whole, if we are able to reduce the stigma, then obviously people will be much more comfortable to talk about their problems, not only talk, but even to seek help also. Efforts are there, and we hope that with this Jagriti, which is again a very, very important term, Jagriti of the Man, so to create awareness. So I think that would be very, very important.
0: Dr. Sagar, can you shed a light about what is being done to address mental health concerns among the youth of India, particularly in schools, colleges and workplaces?
1: What we know in metropolitan, yes, there are under CBSE, we have been involved in some of the activities of CBSE in the past, and mental health is important issue, and creating awareness, some of the activities have been done, and we have been actively involved now, and the need is recognized now, and all schools are very, very actively taking part in such activities. And also about colleges, even the UGC also has taken up an initiative, and Ministry of Education also has taken initiative for school, which we are part of it. So now one is what has in the recent time, what has happened, that everyone is aware about it. The mental health cannot be ignored, cannot be dismissed, and we all need to work together collectively to come out with a positive way. There is a program, school ambassadors are there, where the health promotion activities are there, and early identification is there. There is also some sub-school, the reference systems are also there. Even in our clinic, many times a child is referred from a school, school teachers. School teachers are being trained. At AIIMS, we were training school teachers about 25 years ago. And to basically, we always believe that because school teachers are the important gatekeeper, like they are the one, if any problem is there in a child, they can identify much easier and quite early. They can inform parents. That is why the importance of parent-teacher meeting is, and which we have been saying, and they can refer also to hospital. So I think it's important, some awareness has come by, but the point is what I'm saying is a metropolitan importance. But what is happening in rural schools, such places, remote places, I think I feel much more needs to be done with regard to mental health issues.
0: Very rightly said, Dr. Sagar. Now, as we conclude, World Mental Health Day reminds us that mental health deserves the same attention as physical health, and that seeking help should never be a source of shame. In one final thought, what is the most important change that India needs to make to build a society where mental health is understood, discussed openly?
1: So the important thing is the way we take care of physical health, similarly we have to take care of emotional health also. And also we need to see that our society also need to see that how to in a way support people who have problem or distress, not to make fun of them. I think that also is important, and the message is also for the society people that how to lend a support to these people who have problems and distress. So I think and all we need to work together. So and always we say no health without mental health. I think that also

0: also is very, very important. And we know that mental well-being is the integral component of health in the definition of health itself. But it's unfortunate that we talk about mental health only during Mental Health Day and only in some occasion. But I think that should be an integral part of everything, and we need to discuss much more often. So that will reduce the stigma, will create awareness, and we can be able to give a mentally healthier society overall. I think that becomes very important. And there are methods by which we can have early identification. And we all know that for mental health, early identification, early intervention gives a good outcome. And it's very easy to make diagnosis. And we don't require any sophisticated investigation. And it's almost completely treatable also. And there are many myths that, you know, the treatment is very costly. Medicine we have to take lifelong and so on. So we hope that with these, I think the positive change will come in the future.
1: Dr. Sagar, thank you so much for joining us on Spotlight and helping us understand the importance of accessible mental health care, the role of government initiatives, and the need to build a society where people can seek the support without fear or stigma. Thank you so much, sir.
0: Thank you. It was a pleasure talking to you.
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and on the morning, Balakrishna Hasmane. 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
1: This is Akashvani. The news read by Ashish P. Abraham. External Affairs Minister Dr. S. Jaishankar has called for reform of the UN Security Council, saying India and Africa cannot remain underrepresented in global decision-making. Addressing a gathering at the Adwa Victory Memorial Museum in Ethiopian capital Addis Ababa, Dr. Jaishankar called for fair African representation in both permanent and non-permanent membership and recalled India's efforts during its 2023 G20 presidency to secure permanent membership for the African Union.
2: India and Africa cannot remain underrepresented in global decision making. And that is why India worked resolutely during its G20 presidency in 2023 to secure a permanent membership for the African Union. This decade has seen the UN slide steadily into irrelevance, helpless in the face of major challenges. Our objective is not merely to add more seats around an old table. It is to make global governance more democratic, more responsive, and more represented. And in doing so, make the United Nations itself more capable and more credible.
1: On the final leg of his three-nation African tour, Dr. Jaishankar urged Indian businesses to invest in the continent and called for stronger cooperation in food security, agriculture, and sustainable development. India has said the proposed interim trade agreement with the United States will be finalized in light of changing circumstances. Addressing members of Industry Chamber, PSD Chambers of Commerce and Industry in New Delhi today, Commerce and Industry Minister Piyush Goyal said the framework announced in February is being reassessed amid changes in the US tariff landscape. He added that India is seeking more favorable tariff terms to ensure its goods remain competitive in the American market. Mr. Goyal said India is simultaneously pursuing trade agreements with several partners including Israel, Chile, the Gulf Cooperation Council and the Eurasian Economic Union. The National Investigation Agency has registered a case to investigate last month's mid-air cockpit attack on Captain Smith Machar aboard a Fly Dubai flight. The case has been registered under the relevant provisions of the Anti-Hijacking Act 2016 and the Unlawful Activities Prevention Act 1967. Captain Machar, who hails from Gujarat, was stabbed and seriously injured by his co-pilot in the cockpit of Fly Dubai flight while traveling from Dubai to Tel Aviv on the 30th of last month. The flight was carrying 174 passengers, including 27 children. Several leaders across the world praised the bravery of Captain Machar, who saved the lives of passengers despite being injured. Several protesters who were attempted to reach the protest site at Jantar Mantar in New Delhi today were detained by Delhi police. Yesterday, Delhi police had denied permission for the protest called by CJP. Those who have been detained are gradually being released. In view of the protest called by CJP against the Election Commission, heavy security arrangements are put in place across the national capital. Along with Delhi police officers and personnel, paramilitary personnel have been deployed to prevent any breach of law and order. Delhi police had denied permission for the demonstration, citing the prevailing law and order situation and prohibitory orders in New Delhi district. Special Commissioner of Police, Law and Order, Devesh Chandra Srivastav, said that Delhi police is actively engaging with the public, urging them not to participate in any illegal protests. Mr. Srivastav said that overall, the situation is fully under control. The BJP today said that its victory in the recent by-polls has proved that democracy has crushed the attempt of those who want to spread anarchy in the country. Addressing a press conference in New Delhi today, BJP MP Ravi Shankar Prasad said that BJP is not against peaceful protests, but the opposition parties are resorting to street protests to compensate for their electoral losses. He also accused the opposition parties of creating hardships to the people of Delhi for the past 3 to 4 days through their protests. Delhi Metro Rail Corporation has informed entry and

0: exit gates of all 45 metro stations which were closed due to security reasons are now open. It added that interchange facilities at all the concerned metro stations are now available. Earlier today, the Delhi Metro had announced that 45 metro stations will remain closed until 10 p.m. These stations have been closed since yesterday due to security reasons. And that is the end of this news bulletin.
1: आकाशवाणी मुंबई केंद्राची ही आहे अस्मिता वाहिनी. रात्रीचे 11:10 झाली आहेत. अस्मिता वाहिनीचं प्रसारण आता समाप्त होत आहे. अस्मिता वाहिनीचं पहिलं प्रसारण उद्या पहाटे 5:50 सुरू होईल.